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0: if you're a Knicks fan, by the way, last year the Rockets were second, and you know, in this future power ranking.
1: I think that came out before Fred tore his ACL.
0: Of course it did. Yeah, of course it did. What I'm saying though is that, like, I would not have regarded us last year as a step forward for Houston. And you know, they're still fourth. So with different voters, just for the record, for the large part, except for Bobby, all this was his. Nobody contributed it. This is all but just uh-huh. If you're a Knicks fan, you're screaming, excuse me, where are the champions?
2: Yeah.
0: Where are the champions?
3: The Knicks went from third last year to fourth this year and won a championship in between.
0: Fifth. Third to fifth. Yeah.
3: Third to fifth, yeah. with a championship in between. Boy, that championship was a step back from the Knicks.
0: Listen, this is an incredible compliment to Mitchell Robinson, because clearly losing him. I will say this. I was just talking with an executive the other day. Mitchell Robinson is going to be a very interesting season, because the Celtics really think Mitchell Robinson is a valuable

0: teams with room in a while.
1: Bobby, what are we looking at? 5 or 6 teams with max money?
0: Right now, we got 8.
1: Okay.
0: Yeah.
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13: He throws, I think, with no timeouts, like just guns it over the middle. Great execution. But how, just what was the crowd like riding the highs of that last night?
14: It was nuts because I thought that was a huge moment when LSU finally gets it together and scores with less than a couple minutes left in the half, and then LSU's getting the ball to start the second half. He thought it was going to be a two for one there, a big change in momentum, and Chambliss takes him right down the field. And that throw, I think it was to Alexander, right, on like a skinny post. It looked like he backs up. And then he goes, it looks like he's going to run. And then all of a sudden he just throws it on a dime to the streaking receiver in the end zone. I'm like, whoa, where'd that come from? I mean, it was tremendous.
13: Not just, I mean, Alexander, we know he's awesome, but man, really impressed by Traylon Ray, really impressed by Caleb Odom. Like the connection that Chambliss has with his guys. I know some of them are new, but like, I think that really showed up. And I think that showed up on the other side too, where, you know, especially when you take Tre'Davious Green out of the game, and that's a huge loss for LSU. You know, there's just a bunch of like really critical moment throws for Leavitt that are just a little high, just a little off. Interested to see kind of who eventually emerges as his guys besides Winnie Watkins at receiver that you can really count on in those spots. And I think with Chambliss, like he had no fear throwing. It looked like, even in those big moments, it looked like he's been playing with those guys for years. And, you know, man, it was great drama. I wonder, Mark, I know,

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4: In Major League Baseball, Yankee star Aaron Judge is hoping to be ready for the start of the postseason. Judge told ESPN he intends to play in Game 1 of the American League Wild Card Series next Tuesday at Yankee Stadium. He was placed on the injured list Saturday with a right leg injury. Judge received a platelet-rich plasma injection on Monday and is waiting for clearance to resume activities involving his leg. In Seattle, the Seahawks quarterback Sam Darnold is on track to play Sunday against the Washington Commanders. Darnold returned to practice Wednesday for the first time since suffering a glute injury in the season opener. Coach Mike McDonald says Darnold will take every snap, every rep initially in practice, but his workload will increase throughout the week. Let's take a look at scores in Major League Baseball. The Boston Red Sox beat the Guardians 1-0. We saw the Orioles beat the Blue Jays 4-2. The Rays fall to the Yankees 9-2, and the White Sox, they lose to the Royals tonight 5-4. Coming up, more game night with Q Myers and myself, Emmett Golden.
5: 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My Green Bay Packers might be banged up, but I'll tell you why I'm not worried about them losing to the Atlanta Falcons. 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

0: been nothing.
1: We like Grand Slams. 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He's Emmett Golden. I'm Q Myers. Let's go all around Major League Baseball, including those Yankees, like this.
2: The Major League Baseball stories of the day that you need to know.
0: There's one. There's two. Can they get three? It's a triple play.
2: This is Game Night's Triple Play.
1: Emmett, the first leg of the triple play has to do with the Yankees. And, all right, we heard from Aaron Boone, the Yankees manager, that, well, it doesn't sound like Aaron Judge was going to be available for the wild card series. Well, Aaron Judge doesn't seem to have that same feeling when he was asked about coming back and if he's worried about any kind of injury. Check it out.
3: Away like this, we got a great team, we got a great opportunity in front of us. The future is not guaranteed, so good or bad. So I got, my job is to do whatever I can to get back, and things are feeling great. So yeah, that's what I'm trying to do. So yeah, if you ask if I'm trying to come back and play, of course. I think you ask anybody in this room, if they're in this situation, you're going to be coming back to play. Yeah.
4: Yeah, look, I respect it. I know he wants to play. And one thing he definitely has a point on is tomorrow's not promised, you know, especially in the wild card as things stand right now. And I think their side of the bracket is kind of set. They're going to play Boston. That's not an easy team to beat, you know, so he can't go, oh, I'll just wait until the next round. There might not be a next round.
1: Right. No, there's no doubt about that. And on Tuesday, again, Yankees manager Aaron Boone said he does not expect to have Judge available for the wild card series. Now, he didn't rule it out completely, right? He just said that he didn't expect to have him available. And again, you hear what Aaron Judge has to say. He's doing everything to get back. So how did he feel about Aaron Boone saying he might not be ready? Here he is again.
3: Boone's my guy, you know, so I always got his back. I know he makes the right decision. So, you know, obviously as a player, you don't want to hear that.

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3: In Major League Baseball, Yankee star Aaron Judge is hoping to be ready for the start of the postseason. Judge told ESPN he intends to play in Game 1 of the American League Wild Card Series next Tuesday at Yankee Stadium. He was placed on the injured list Saturday with a right leg injury. Judge received a platelet-rich plasma injection Monday and is waiting for clearance to resume activities involving his leg. In Seattle, the Seahawks quarterback Sam Darnold is on track to play Sunday against the Commanders. Darnold returned to practice on Wednesday for the first time since suffering a glute injury in the season opener. Coach Mike McDonald says Darnold will not take every snap in practice initially, but his workload will increase throughout the week. Let's take a look at some scores in Major League Baseball. The Guardians fell to the Red Sox tonight, 1-0. We saw the White Sox, they fell to the Royals, 5-4. The Tampa Bay Rays were defeated by the Yankees, 9-2. And the Braves beat the Reds. Coming up, more Game Night with Q Myers and myself, Emmett Golden.
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5: Final snap from the victory formation. Joe Burrow takes the snap and takes a knee, and the final 12 seconds will run off the clock. The Cincinnati Bengals defense is for real.
6: Yes.
5: Coming to Houston and preventing the Texans from scoring a touchdown. A remarkable performance by Dexter Lawrence and the Bengals defense as Cincinnati wins by 2 touchdowns in Houston. The final score, 20-6.
7: Sexy Dexy and that Bengals defense, they're cooking with grease right now. 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Cincinnati 2-0. H-Town, the Texans, 0-2 on the young season. 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While I talk defense on the way in, we all know it's about offense and the QB position. Let's get into it.
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7: 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Look, I get it. Last year, they were 0-3 under DeMeco Ryans. They made it to the playoffs, made a deep run, but it's not the way that you want to start. But C.J. Stroud, I think he's been decent. He's been good at times. They still have not won. So how is he feeling right now? Here he is.
9: Like you said, you don't want to be here, but it definitely makes it, you know, you can see the light at the end of the tunnel knowing that you've done it before. And I think, you know, when I look at our team, like, we're a really good football team. And I have the utmost hope and trust in our guys to you know, get things that we need to get fixed. So, you know, I think, you know, if any.

0: He's just uninterested. You know what I mean? Like, very uninterested. Really, I'm almost Marshawn Lynch. I'm only here so I don't get fined. You know, I don't want to talk about
1: everything's
0: us being
1: matter
0: close.
1: Of fact. It's
0: right.
1: Just like,
0: we all made mistakes. You know, a lot of times 10 guys were doing the right thing. One guy wasn't. And then I felt like he kind of came back and cleaned it up a little bit. Mm-hmm. I had my plays. Other guys had their plays. Cause I was wondering when he said that, well, at what point were you one of those guys?
1: Oh, no doubt. No doubt. Yeah, you can't be throwing people under the bus on a microphone. No. Like, you want to, when you watching film or you in the huddle, go for it. But don't do that on a microphone.
0: He said, go for it in the huddle. Hey, DK, you were in the wrong, brother. Hey, run it right this time.
1: Sometimes you got to put a foot in somebody's backside.
0: Yeah, because if every day was a sunny day, then what's a sunny day?
1: That's
0: He's
1: right.
0: Emmett Golden. I'm Q Myers. It's game night here on ESPN Radio. If you did it really big, if you had a sunny day, we're going to shine some light on it next here on game night on ESPN Radio on the all-new ESPN app.
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5: 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Final week of baseball's regular season. Ditto for the WNBA. Time to lock in those playoff spots. Atlanta trying to do that.
6: Atlanta trying to put this one to bed. Dewanna Bonner from Park Slope. Big shot, Bonner does it again. And her teammates are loving it. So two in a row on the road to end it for Carl Semesco's Atlanta Dream. And they lock up home court advantage in the first round here in 2026. The four seed belongs to Angel Reese and Atlanta. And the Liberty clinching the eight seed. They are headed to Minnesota.
5: Saw it on USA Network. Dream, an 83-65 win over the Liberty. As you heard, that loss clinches the eight seed for New York. They get the Lynx in round number one. New York won two of the three meetings against Minnesota this season. One of two teams to beat the Lynx multiple times. The Dream beating the other. Dream clinching the four seed and home court advantage in round number one. Fifth consecutive win with their victory over the Liberty on Wednesday. The Wings, meanwhile, clinched the 7 seed with Atlanta's win over the Liberty. Wings facing the Storm.
7: Here's James going baseline to Shepherd. Count the bucket. And Jessica Shepherd to the free throw line.
5: USA Network with the call. Wings, a 103-91 win over the Storm. Wings clinching the 7 seed. Jessica Shepherd, 20 points, 11 rebounds, 12 assists, 6th. Triple-double this season. Wings get the win over Seattle. SportsCenter All Night, ESPN Radio. Pretty decent night for Atlanta overall. Heard the Dream picking up their win in the WNBA. And back to the diamond. Braves found themselves in extra innings with the Reds. Although they did have a good start from their starter as well.
8: Hands above his ball cap, now down at his waist. Steps and fires. And he rang him up. Got him. There's number 200. Chris Sale with 200 strikeouts on the year and his 10th of the night. And everybody in the bullpen applauding and the fans honoring and seeing the number up on the big screen. 9th 200 season of 200 strikeouts.
5: 9 200 strikeout seasons. Breaks a tie with Steve Carlton for second most by a lefty in baseball history. Chris Sale would go 5 2/3, giving up a run on 4 hits, 10 strikeouts overall. As mentioned, Braves and Reds would go extra innings.
8: Comes set, and the payoff. Bounced off the plate, tough play. Pitcher's got it, tosses to the plate, not in time. Kiersey scores, Braves win. You called it, Ben. Contact. It was a tough pitch, and Mauricio just fought it off, right off the plate, high in the air. No chance at all to get an out for the Reds.
5: 680 the fan, the call. Braves, the 3-2 win over the Reds. They get the final in 10 innings. Yankees and Rays.
9: 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Flight 40 coming in for a landing. See ya. His 40th home run of the year. 1-0 Yanks.
10: Whoa.
9: 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DeLuca back on the track at the wall

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0: Ice started the night with 39 homers. He did not end the night with 39. Amazon Prime.
1: High drive, right field. Flight 40 coming in for a landing. See ya. His 40th home run of the year. 1-0 Yanks.
2: Whoa.
1: High drive, right field. DeLuca back on the track at the wall. See ya. 41.
3: Number two.
0: Braves already have the division locked up, but why not win number 93? 680 The Fan.
4: Comes set. And the payoff. Bounced off the plate. Tough play. Pitcher's got it. Tosses to the plate. Not in time. Kiersey scores. Braves win. You called it, Ben. Contact. It was a tough pitch, and Mauricio just fought it off right off the plate, high in the air. No chance at all to get an out for the Reds.
3: Number one.
0: Rangers still battling atop their division. Hitting a bit of a hurdle late in their game with the Mets. Sean Kelly had the call for us here on ESPN Radio.
5: Bases loaded and two outs. The next, swing and a fly ball. Deep right field. Back, back, back. Gone! Grand slam for Beatty. A pinch hit bomb out to right. And the Mets have opened it up. Wow, wow, wow.
0: Texas losing. Texas and Houston still with the same record because of 10 innings in Seattle.
6: Only one out in the inning, and here's Josh Naylor. Pitch on the way to Josh. Swing and a line drive into center field. Base hit. The Mariners walk it off. Josh Naylor with an RBI single, and the Mariners come from behind. Walk it off, and they beat the Astros 6-5, and the Mariners will live for another day. Holy smokes, what a finish.
0: Mariners still technically, mathematically alive as well. Astros, Rangers still tied atop the AL West, although the Astros hold the tiebreaker. NL Wild Card is certainly interesting. That's next. 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

0: would say since probably like Thursday, Friday, I've been feeling good consistently for these last couple of days. I actually worked out on Saturday, day before the game last week, a big workout just to see how my knee react from a big workout. And, you know, it was good. Once I get out there on that field, and it's like, okay, I'm glad I took those mental reps, because now I got it, you know, engraved into my brain, and I can just go out there and have fun and play free.
1: The Green Bay Packers should win this game, especially because it's at home, and especially because they, I believe, are the better team. If they lose to the Atlanta Falcons on Thursday night, that will be an embarrassment.
2: Atlanta's offense has really struggled thus far. What kind of difference can Penix make to that offense coming in now?
3: Yeah, I mean, I think he's a quarterback that's gone in there and played really solid football. So I would bet that their offense is going to look a little bit different Thursday night. So it's going to be a great challenge for our defense.
4: Everybody is under a lot of pressure every week, and that's just what it is. That's what the job is. 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
3: Certainly we're getting everything corrected, and there's some things that we have to do schematically as well, but I'm not going to overreact to it either. 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
5: 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Falcons in the spotlight Thursday night. Wednesday night, Atlanta did pretty well. That's next. 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
6: 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Now they collide, knowing one of them will leave with a devastating 0-2 conference start. 23rd-ranked Texas A&M at 10th-ranked LSU. 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

0: and Mauricio just fought it off right off the plate, high in the air. No chance at all to get an out for the Reds.
1: 680 the Fan, Braves with the 3-2 win in 10 innings. Yankees and Rays.
2: High drive, right field. Flight 40 coming in for a landing. See ya. His 40th home run of the year. 1-0 Yanks.
3: Whoa.
2: High drive, right field. DeLuca back on the track at the wall. See ya. 41.
1: Ben Rice went into the game with 39 homers. He comes out with 41. Yankees a 9-2 win over the Rays. Michael Kay on Amazon Prime. Speaking of the Yankees, it was Tuesday. Manager Aaron Boone said that Aaron Judge would be out for the wild card round next week. Wednesday, Aaron Judge said, wait, what?
4: Boone's my guy, you know, so I always got his back. I know he makes the right decision. So, you know, obviously as a player, you don't want to hear that, but that's out of my control. I got a job to do. I got to come back and be ready to go, and that's what I'm focused on right now. My goal is to come back as soon as I can. That's what we're doing right now. So if he says I'm not going to be ready, I got no control over that. I got control over what I can do to try to get back as soon as I can. So, yeah, if you ask me if I'm going to be back, I'm going to tell you, yeah, I'm doing everything I can every single day I show up here to get back and be ready to go.
1: Aaron Judge trying to get back for that wild card round, perhaps. Orioles and Blue Jays wind up splitting their doubleheader on Wednesday. Blue Jays officially eliminated from the postseason. Orioles still mathematically alive, 3.5 games behind the White Sox for the final American League wild card spot. What to do at QB1 in New York? That's next. SportsCenter all night at ESPN Radio.
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1: Comes set. And the payoff. Bounced off the plate. Tough play. Pitcher's got it. Tosses to the plate. Not in time. Kiersey scores. Braves win. You called it, Ben. Contact. It was a tough pitch, and Mauricio just fought it off right off the plate, high in the air. No chance at all to get an out for the Reds.
2: Number one.
0: Rangers still battling atop their division. Hitting a bit of a hurdle late in their game with the Mets. Sean Kelly had the call for us here on ESPN Radio.
3: Bases loaded and two outs. The next, swing and a fly ball. Deep right field. Back, back, back. Gone! Grand slam for Beatty. A pinch hit bomb out to right. And the Mets have opened it up. Wow, wow, wow.
0: Texas and Houston still with the same record. Astros took a lead in the 10th inning in Seattle, but the Mariners wind up rallying for the win. Josh Naylor walking it off with a single in the bottom of the 10th. Houston and Texas once again with the same record, although Houston holds the tiebreaker. We had three teams tied to start the day atop the wild card in the National League. That's next. SportsCenter All Night continues. It's ESPN Radio.
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0: Thursday, Friday, I've been feeling good consistently for these last couple of days. I actually worked out on Saturday, day before the game last week, a big workout just to see how my knee react from a big workout. And, you know, it was good. Once I get out there on that field, and it's like, okay, I'm glad I took those mental reps, because now I got it, you know, engraved into my brain, and I can just go out there and have fun and play free.
1: The Green Bay Packers should win this game, especially because it's at home, and especially because they, I believe, are the better team. If they lose to the Atlanta Falcons on Thursday night, that will be an embarrassment.
2: Atlanta's offense has really struggled thus far. What kind of difference can Penix make to that offense coming in now?
3: Yeah, I mean, I think he's a quarterback that's gone in there and played really solid football. So I would bet that their offense is going to look a little bit different Thursday night. So it's going to be a great challenge for our defense.
4: Everybody is under a lot of pressure every week, and that's just what it is. That's what the job is. 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
3: Certainly we're getting everything corrected, and there's some things that we have to do schematically as well, but I'm not going to overreact to it either. So bottom line is, you got to find ways to win football games in this league, and we're fortunate to be able to do that on Sunday, and we're looking to go do it again.
5: Packers, Falcons, the week 3 kickoff at Lambeau. Falcons in the spotlight Thursday night. Wednesday night, Atlanta did pretty well. That's next. 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
13: It's called the hustle up the Hancock.
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0: Whoa.
1: High drive, right field. DeLuca back on the track at the wall. See ya, 41.
0: Ben Rice went into the game with 39 homers. He comes out with 41. Yankees a 9-2 win over the Rays. Michael Kay on Amazon Prime. Speaking of the Yankees, it was Tuesday. Manager Aaron Boone said that Aaron Judge would be out for the wild card round next week. Wednesday, Aaron Judge said, wait, what?
2: Boone's my guy, you know, so I always got his back. I know he makes the right decision. So, you know, obviously as a player, you don't want to hear that, but that's out of my control. I got a job to do. I got to come back and be ready to go, and that's what I'm focused on right now. My goal is to come back as soon as I can. That's what we're doing right now. So if he says I'm not going to be ready, I got no control over that. I got control over what I can do to try to get back as soon as I can. So, yeah, if you ask me if I'm going to be back, I'm going to tell you, yeah, I'm doing everything I can every single day I show up here to get back and be ready to go.
0: Aaron Judge trying to get back for that wild card round, perhaps. Orioles and Blue Jays wind up splitting their doubleheader on Wednesday. Blue Jays officially eliminated from the postseason. Orioles still mathematically alive, 3.5 games behind the White Sox for the final American League wild card spot. What to do at QB1 in New York? That's next. SportsCenter all night. It's ESPN Radio.
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0: wow, they can win the whole thing if they're 0-2 where they're dead right now. If these games happened in week 7 or 8, they wouldn't be as intriguing as they are early in the season. I agree with all of the ones you had. I would lean on the Rams at Denver. I mean, these are 2-1-1 teams at the moment, I believe. And, you know, they're good teams. If you lose to a good team to go 1-2, maybe it's deflating. I'm not sure. There's one you left out.
1: What?
0: That I would also put in. Houston at Indianapolis. Houston has started out 0-2.
1: Yeah.
0: Yes. Houston is in a, Houston and the Chargers, it seems to me, are in a lot of trouble. A world of hurt, as people like to say. And the Chargers at the Bills, it would be a great win, but to go 0-3, that's so deflating early in the season.
1: Yeah.
0: And that's what I worry about. I worry about with Houston as well in that. The other one that's intriguing to me, and you sort of, you mentioned it, but you didn't go heavy on it, Baltimore at Dallas. I did not expect Baltimore to lose last weekend.
1: Nobody did.
0: At all.
1: Not in that situation.
0: And they walk, right, they walk into Dallas. Now, both of these teams, well, certainly Baltimore is assumed to be a playoff team, even though Cincinnati may go by them in that division. Dallas, people said, honestly, they actually look pretty good this year. So this, to me, is a game that I would sit down and watch, Baltimore at Dallas, I would.
1: You mentioned the Colts. The Colts are on probation. The Colts were so stupid the other night. They're on probation. They're not allowed to be in any discussion.
0: Wait, hold on.
1: What?
0: If they were to beat Houston and send Houston to 0-3.
1: Maybe.
0: That, it seems to me, has a certain reverberation this early in the season.
1: And then Houston would be on probation, although they were 0-3 last year and wandered into the playoffs. That's it. Back to you.
2: 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That's next. 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
3: Somewhere around 400 feet off the ground, an RPG came through the belly of the aircraft. When I first got out, I felt like my whole life had been smushed down to just medical appointments. I was going to occupational therapy, physical therapy, speech therapy. We don't talk about the female combat wounded. These are our daughters and our sisters and our mothers. I'm not sure I would still be here if I didn't find the Friends in Wounded Warrior Project that I did. Because there was a long period after the injury where I really didn't understand why I was still here. It felt like I had lost everything. Wounded Warrior Project came into my life and taught me how to stand back up and get back in the fight. The truth is, I think we all have the

0: to right, and the Mets have opened it up. Wow, wow, wow.
1: Texas and Houston still with the same record. Astros took a lead in the 10th inning in Seattle, but the Mariners wind up rallying for the win. Josh Naylor walking it off with a single in the bottom of the 10th. Houston and Texas once again with the same record, although Houston holds the tiebreaker. We had three teams tied to start the day atop the wild card in the National League. That's next. 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
10: There's the snap. Levitt wants to throw, fires. It's batted up in the air and intercepted. It's picked off.
11: Really proud of our guys and our coaches. Really happy for our fans that no player, no person's bigger than anybody else. And the trajectory is up, and that's where it's going to continue to go.
9: Ole Miss with that marquee win last weekend at home over Lane Kiffin and LSU. Ole Miss in the spotlight. They're in the spotlight again this week with Ole Miss, number 4 in the country, going to number 21, Florida, playing Saturday in Gainesville. ESPN analyst Cole Kublik.
12: This is a terrible spot for Pete Golding. And I love Pete Golding. I thought he handled himself immensely last week. He handled all of it. He just personified how you should handle that situation that was that game. But also keep in mind, that was an entire offseason that we hyped up, looked forward to, talked about, and set up that game last week. And that's over. And you got to go to the Swamp to play a team that is going to welcome a fist fight. And oh, by the way, can completely contrast your style and slow the game down and hand the ball off and maybe frustrate you that way. It's still betting against Trinidad Shambles, which I would not recommend doing, but I absolutely see where Vegas is on this game. Amber, I said before the season, Ole Miss is going to lose at Florida, and LSU better be careful with A&M the next week. Now, this obviously looks a little bit more dangerous than what LSU has. This right here this week is by far, in my opinion, the most difficult head coaching task that he has had.
9: Ole Miss, Florida, Saturday, 3:30 Eastern on ABC. That follows the matchup between Texas and Tennessee, noon Eastern on ABC. Cole Kublik mentioning LSU. They're facing Texas A&M, 7:30 Eastern time on Saturday. We'll see that one on ABC. Final weekend of baseball's regular season. Ditto for the WNBA.
13: Here's James going baseline to Sheppard. Bucket and Jessica Sheppard to the free throw line.
9: USA Network as the Wings beat the Storm 103-91. Dallas clinching the 7th seed. They get either the Valkyries or the Aces in the first round. Meanwhile, Atlanta grabbing home court.
13: Atlanta trying to put this one to bed. Dewanna Bonner from Park Slope. Big shot. Bonner does it again. And her teammates are loving it. So two in a row for Carl Semesco's Atlanta Dream, and they lock up home court advantage in the first round here in 2026. The 4 seed belongs to Angel Reese and Atlanta, and the Liberty clinching the 8 seed. They are headed to Minnesota.
9: Liberty gets that 8 seed. They get the Lynx in the first round.

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4: 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The Astros and Rangers look to separate themselves in the AL West race.
5: Here's the 1-0. Swinging a ground ball, base hit into left field. Rounding third is Nimmo. Here comes the throw from left. It is too late.
4: Can a red-hot Guardians extend their winning streak to seven?
6: The pitch. Swing and a miss. Boy, he was late. And Griffin with a strikeout and a big one.
4: It's a next-man-up mentality on the gridiron in New York.
7: I prepare for many football games, and I've dealt with injury before. Balancing the two, but keeping a perspective of do what you can with what you have right now where you're at.
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10: 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Final week of baseball's regular season. We've got some intriguing scenarios. Two divisions to be decided in the American League, including the West, where the Astros and Rangers began Wednesday with identical records. Then in the National League, three teams tied atop the wild card standings. Phillies, Cubs, Padres. Padres in L.A. facing the Dodgers Wednesday. Shohei Ohtani making his return to the lineup for L.A., batting second as the DH. But it would be the three-hitter for the Padres who would make some early noise.
11: First pitch. And Machado swings, sends it in the air, deep to center field. Paez is back at the wall. He leaps. It's going to go! Dead center for Manny Machado. A two-run homer. And he pounds his chest towards his dugout as he heads to first base. And the Padres lead it 2-0.
12: Been waiting for that moment. Manny Machado may have just provided it.
10: 97-3, the fan. Manny Machado driving in three. Had the two-run homer. 29th homer this season and his 29th in his career against the Dodgers. Most against any team in his career. Padres go out to a 5-1 win over L.A. Shohei Ohtani 1-for-3 with a walk and a strikeout. His first game since September 7th. His right biceps and left knee continuing to act up. But back in the lineup on Wednesday, Padres get the win. They are 15-5 in September. Best record in baseball this month. They can clinch a postseason berth with one more win. As for the other two teams, beginning the day tied atop the NL wild card, Cubs at home hosting the Marlins.
13: Lopez in scoring position. Advantage count for Kyle, 2-0. Pitch from Gausman. Stowers lifts one high in the air, left center field. Crow Armstrong puts his head down. He runs back and looks up, and it's gone. Scoreless no more, baby. Second night in a row. Kyle Stowers, an opposite field shot.
10: Homering for the second straight game. He's homered in three of the four games he's played against the Cubs this season. 21 homers overall this year. 104.3 WQAM. Marlins a 3-2 win over the Cubs. Pete Crow Armstrong 0-for-3 with a walk. He's still one stolen base shy of becoming the third player in baseball history with 45 homers and 40 stolen bases in a season. Still has 39 stolen bases. Cubs with the loss to the Marlins.

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0: becoming just as important as electricity, roads, and other basic infrastructure. But across many rural communities, the digital divide remains a challenge. Greg Allen has more.
1: Farmers are increasingly relying on technology for everything from precision agriculture and equipment diagnostics to online markets, weather information, and record keeping. And even though there are national initiatives to bring high-speed internet to rural areas, some producers can be left behind. According to digital transformation team leader Cheyenne Guideman,
2: the biggest challenge I see is people's mindset. And this comes in at several different levels. I mean, there's so many people who are afraid of technology. Fear is a big part of the thing that we have to overcome in the digital divide. The problem is it's legitimate. There is a lot to be afraid of, but there is also a lot of misinformation. And so I want to make sure people have the tools to make informed decisions and be able to protect themselves.
1: That's why community organizations are working to address the rural divide, helping communities improve access to technology while providing education and training.
2: AARP's OATS, Older Adults Technology Services, they have this great program called Senior Planet. What it does is it makes sure that people have technology to leverage for all parts of their lives, whether it's social, whether it's workforce and skill development, or telehealth or further education. There's so many different things we could be using technology for, and it really hits that wide range.
1: The goal is to make sure farmers and rural residents can take full advantage of the technology that is rapidly changing the way agriculture operates. Because in modern agriculture, being connected isn't just a luxury anymore. It's increasingly part of doing business. For more on Bridging the Digital Divide, watch the latest episode of the Your Community Podcast. I'm Greg Allen.
0: Looking back at Wednesday's grain markets, we check in now with Andy Eubank and with Tom Fritz with EFG Group. They spoke at the close of trade Wednesday.
3: Markets all sold off pretty much lower throughout the trading session on Wednesday. And Tom, with all of the diplomacy on tap this week with Iran and China's Xi on his way to Washington, is this now kind of a wait and see what happens time for the trade?
4: Oh, I think so, Andy. There is a little bit of harvest activity. If you look at the interior basis levels, both corn and beans, they're softer in the east, but they're really strong the further west you go. But I think the flat price today responded to the idea that nothing's going to come out of the presidential meeting. There won't

0: ending the U.S.-China trade truce and or a bigger trade deal. So I think if there's going to be any announcement, it's going to come out of that meeting, not the two presidents meeting over the next couple of days.
1: Tom Fritz with EFG Group Chicago. A check of closing numbers from Wednesday on the way next.
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1: Settlements from Wednesday, December corn down 7.75 at 529, March 7.5 lower, 543.5. November beans dropping 7.5 to 13.18. January also 7.5 lower, 13.33¾. And December wheat down 8¾ to 708.5. October live cattle 215 higher, 220.92. October lean hogs up 60 cents, 79.87. I'm CJ Miller, Michigan Ag Today, Michigan's Farm Network.
9: From first pitch to final out, this is your home for Detroit Tigers baseball. 95.3 The Ticket.
10: Big shot, Bonner does it again. And her teammates are loving it.
9: Number four.
11: Final week of baseball's regular season. Blue Jays are officially eliminated, although the Orioles are still mathematically alive. WBAL.
12: Runner from first is going. 3-2 pitch to Pete. Driven high and deep out to left field. Going back near the bullpen. There she goes. Number 41 on the season for Alonso. A no-doubter to the bullpen.
9: Number three.
11: Yankees beating the Rays. Ben Rice started the night with 39 homers. He did not end the night with 39. Amazon Prime.
13: High drive, right field. Flight 40 coming in for a landing. See ya. His 40th home run of the year. 1-0 Yanks.
14: Whoa.
13: High drive, right field. DeLuca back on the track at the wall. See ya. 41.
9: Number two.
11: Braves already have the division locked up, but why not? Win number 93. 680 The Fan.
15: Comes set. And the payoff. Bounced off the plate. Tough play. Pitcher's got it. Tosses to the plate. Not in time. Kiersey scores. Braves win. You called it, Ben. Contact. It was a tough pitch, and Mauricio just fought it off right off the plate, high in the air. No chance at all to get an out for the Reds.
9: Number one.
11: Rangers still battling atop their division. Hitting a bit of a hurdle late in their game with the Mets. Sean Kelly had the call for us here on ESPN Radio.
16: Bases loaded and two outs. The next, swing and a fly ball. Deep right field. Back, back, back. Gone! Grand slam for Beatty. A pinch hit bomb out to right. And the Mets have opened it up. Wow, wow, wow.
11: Texas and Houston still with the same record. Astros took a lead in the 10th inning in Seattle last night, but the Mariners rally for the win. Josh Naylor walking it off in the bottom of the 10th. Houston, Texas remain tied, although the Astros hold the tiebreaker. That's going to do it for SportsCenter all night. I'm Jay Reynolds. It's Thursday, September 24th. Mean Joe Green with a birthday today. The Hall of Famer is 80. Steelers, Bengals, Sunday in the Berg. Falcons, Packers tonight at Lambeau. Evan, Canty, and Michelle getting us set for all things Week 3. 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
6: Lots of feedback. Let's run through it. We'll get to Heather's news, Thursday touchdown, and more. We asked the question, trade one, keep one, Duren and Larkin. Everybody's favorites. Tech says, trade them both for a couple bullpen arms. Keep Duren. He's third team All-NBA at 22 years old. Larkin is only a slightly above average center.
7: So in regards to that, I was thinking about this. At least we know what Duren looks like in the postseason.
6: Larkin's played in the playoffs.
7: A decade ago.
6: He was a teenager.
7: A decade ago.
6: Yeah.
7: We don't really know what that looks like for Dylan Larkin.
6: I don't even know if he recorded stats.
7: We do know if you're counting Olympics or whatever that was a couple of years ago,
6: Four Nations. Yeah.
7: Like, it's not playoffs, but you got playoff intensity.
6: Tech says, trade Duren. He's already turned down more money than he's worth. Too easy to answer. I would say Larkin, but I'd throw both off a building.
7: Oh.
6: Both are soft crybaby bitches. Keep Larkin, trade Duren. Larkin was chasing a championship in a better situation. Duren's chasing money that he hasn't earned yet. Any chance that Duren wrote into Dear John today to get advice on how to handle being disrespected by an employer? I should double check the inbox, DearJohnJansen@gmail.com. Let's get to Stu in Southfield. Stu, good morning.
8: Hey, good morning, guys. How y'all doing?
6: Good.
7: Good morning, Stewie.
8: I just want to say, keep Dylan Larkin, trade Duren. Dylan Larkin is making a business decision. He wants to win a championship or, like you said, play in the playoffs. When it's relevant, we've seen what Jalen Duren does in the playoffs. And, you know, we can't find another alley-oop guy in the NBA.
6: Right.
8: Like,
7: well, one would argue, I mean, your argument is that Larkin's making a business decision. Well, so is Duren. It's just an individual, more of an individual decision.
8: Exactly. I mean, but, you know, when the team decides to trade a player, no one gets mad at the team. So Dylan Larkin asking for a trade, why are we so mad at him? Because after 10 years, I want to at least know what it's like to play in the postseason.
6: Yeah.
8: I want to know what it's like to play with a good GM. I think his whole move was just to try to force Eiserman out. I think when the season starts, Dylan Larkin is going to go back to being our regular, as everybody says, subpar center, but at least he wants to be here.
6: Well, I don't know that. I don't know that he wants to be here. It's very awkward

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12: Touchdown. All right, guys, Jack Campbell admittedly had a poor game last week. Campbell hasn't been himself, and his PFF grade, if you buy into that stuff, is 37.7, which is 67th out of 89 for linebackers. What's going on with Campbell this year?
13: So, there are times where we use the PFF grades to our benefit. The reason I don't in this situation is because we don't know what the defense was that was called, what his exact responsibility was. And it's kind of like looking at Hutch where, you know, he goes inside, looks like he gets a win, and they grade it as a win, but he was supposed to have contained. And again, we don't know what the defense was. So I'm looking at this in regards to why did he have that response? And I think a lot of what he is doing, he recognizes, like Hutch, like Aleem McNeil, and we've heard guys getting out of position, not buying into the defense. I think they all know up front, we've got to win. We've got to do something outside of what we're being asked to do. We got to do the extraordinary because our secondary blows. And I think they're just trying to do too much. Even if they don't buy into the defense, they got to buy into the scheme and fulfill what they're doing. Sorry, I know I paused there.
5: No, you're good. I think the scheme is TBD right now, and I think that makes it harder. And I do think guys are pressing. Dan Campbell's word, I think, was trust. You got to trust that the guys around you are going to carry out their assignment. And what's the position at the middle of the defense that's going to be pulled in a million directions? It's the green dot, Jack Campbell, who's probably trying to do too much.
12: I loved his emotional response after the game. Look, I've not been the biggest of Campbell fans around here. I knew after that game nobody cares more than him. Yeah. People might care the same, but he took it to heart. So you should see a better version of Jack Campbell going forward. Right, there's been a lot of criticism of Lions DC Kelvin Shepard after 2 weeks. Plant your flag. Will Shepard survive the season?
5: Yes. Dan was loyal with Aaron Glenn through some real rough patches, and unlike the offensive coordinators, Campbell's not going to step in and take over. So I think for better or worse, and there's been some worse, that Shep is going to be the DC all year.
13: Does this mean survive the season? He's not fired in season, but he could be fired after the season?
5: Yes.
13: Okay. Yeah. I don't think he's fired in season for all those reasons. And I think if he's not fired after the season, when we talked to Dan on Tuesday, his tone to me said that he's looking at the next 15 weeks as a long season, even longer than previous or as it normally is, because he doesn't know what they're going to do defensively to solve the problems. And if Kelvin Shepard is still here and he's still here next year, to me, that's a signal that Dan thinks it's not coming.

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2: Hey, in the Thursday touchdown, Tom asked us about who the best receiver is in football. You know who it's not? Marvin Harrison Jr.
3: Oh.
2: Have you seen the clips of him going around jogging through routes?
3: Well,

0: quarterback to process, or you get that extra guy blocked in the run game,
1: all right,
0: well, so you're going to look a lot smarter.
1: Let me ask you this question. Let me put it in a little bit of a different light. Is he doing the minimum, Drew Petzing, doing the minimum with the studs that he has? Because you do have one of the most talented skilled groups in Amon-Ra St. Brown. Now, J-Mo, yeah, catch the damn ball. But you also have Jahmyr Gibbs in the backfield. You've got Sam Laporta, healthy Sam Laporta, and Goff. Like, should there be more? Is he leaving it on? Is he leaving points available because he's not utilizing those guys? The bare minimum. He's getting the bare minimum because he's driving a Ferrari.
0: Well, he's getting those guys touches. Like, they came out of the half, and St. Brown was targeted five times on that first drive of the second half against the Bills. Like, I do think his best players are getting play calls for them, plays designed for them, trying to get them the ball in space. I think that's the job one of an offensive coordinator is, if you've got these weapons, let them wreak havoc.
1: Right, but should the numbers be better? Could basically anybody take over and, with the skill that they have, get these numbers?
0: That is always going to be the question with whoever runs this offense is, should you be doing more? You've scored the fifth most points. Should it be one? Should it be two? I mean, I think there's enough talent to say yes. And the question, is there more meat on the bone? Yeah, they're 2 weeks in. I think there's more meat on the bone. If J-Mo catches the ball, if they finish on the goal line at first and goal, you know, he didn't tell Barch, hey, I need you to hold on this play. They convert there. The numbers look even better. And we might be talking about the team that has one, two, or three in points scored with no difference in any play call from Drew.
1: Right. I think through two games, these are about the numbers I would expect.
0: I mentioned we have some Goff audio, Vultures. It's the new relish in negativity. We'll play that. But we want to hear from Lions fans on their first and second impressions of the new offensive coordinator. 248-539-9797. Two Grand Slam and Dear John coming up next hour. It's 97.1.
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2: For the two Grand Slam, Heather's got the news.
3: I sure do. Well, Dylan Larkin back on the ice with the Red Wings. Larkin took part in his first full team practice Wednesday after missing the first 4 days of training camp with an upper body injury. So he stayed on the ice the entire practice. Coach Todd McClellan called it good progress. Now, he won't play Thursday against Buffalo, but there is a chance he could suit up for Saturday's preseason finale against Columbus. The Red Wings open their regular season October 2nd against the Rangers, so I guess the goal is to get Larkin healthy and ready to go by then.
4: Glad he's healthy.
2: Me too.
3: Yes, yes. The man responsible for murdering a woman on her lunch break in downtown Detroit over the weekend has been charged with one count of premeditated murder. According to prosecutor Kim Worthy, 42-year-old Devon Watson planned out his acts before he acted. So it was noted that the attack was random, right? The two did not know each other. But Worthy says she is confident that the first degree premeditated murder charge will hold up in the court of law. She also said she will work hard to bring justice for Jacoya Wicks and hold him accountable for her death. A pedestrian, was struck on Gratiot Avenue Wednesday morning just south of Hall Road. According to Clinton Township Police, they responded to the scene right around 6 a.m. where a Ford Transit van was sitting in the middle of the road after the vehicle hit this man. The man was pronounced dead at the scene, and despite the van having significant front end damage, they say the driver was not injured in the crash. And witnesses say that this man who was hit was staying at a nearby recovery house, was supposed to be picked up early that morning, right around the time of the accident. Police say they are still investigating in the early stages of that. It's currently unknown what caused the collision to happen. Well, if you were hoping to grab a ticket to Friday night's huge Cass Tech King football game, you're out of luck. Detroit Public Schools says the game is essentially sold out because of, well, also massive demand. But what's happening is that they're actually not selling tickets to the general public. Attendance is limited to current students, families of the players, band, the cheer team, school families, and alumni. So there won't be any tickets sold at the gate either. You can't just show up. The game kicks off Friday at 5 p.m. at Cass Tech. And there's one way you can watch it. It's going to be live streamed on YouTube, so everyone can watch there. But it's a big matchup, right? Everyone is exciting. Last year, you might remember, the game was actually played at Wayne State. So a huge crowd can hold up to 6,500 people. But last year's game was suspended because of safety issues. People were jumping the fence. Yeah. It was overcrowded, so the game was paused. It was actually finished the next day, and it was limited to just family and kind of like what I just presented. So there's a new policy in place for these like high demand games.
4: Yeah. Oh, what's really cool is obviously this wasn't the case when I was playing high school football, that you can stream a lot of these games. I watched high school football from around the country.
5: Do you really?
4: Oh yeah.
2: Like, and you're checking in on IMG Academy and...
4: Well, yeah, in modern day out west in California, like all of the biggest programs, because there's really, I mean, and there's always new ways to think about things and do things.
3: I feel like they live stream a lot of things. Like, we've watched youth football games at home that our nephew's playing in.
4: Sure, but it does allow you to be present without being physically present.
3: So that's great. Former NFL star Antonio Brown is expected to avoid decades behind bars after agreeing to a plea deal in his attempted murder case. So Brown will plead guilty to a reduced charge of aggravated assault and then receive probation instead of facing a possible 30 years in prison. His attorney says that he was acting in self-defense, and the alleged victim

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2: 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It's an absolute embarrassment. Boom! Boom!
4: You tell me if it's hard or not. That was a dumbass pick.
5: Dear John Jansen at gmail.com. Questions about am I cheap? Questions about leaving a tip? And the last one is a heavier one. It's involving cancer.
4: Okay.
5: So you give the best advice you can. Let's go through it. The first question, am I cheap? Dear John, my wife and I have birthdays 1 week apart.
4: Okay.
5: Her birthday is exactly 1 week before mine. So over the years, we've always bought each other gifts. But I said to her, what if instead of spending a few hundred bucks on me and vice versa, we just combine and go out to eat for a really nice dinner, high-end restaurant, wine, desserts, etc. I thought it was a great idea. She did not. She thought I was being cheap. What gives? Was I wrong?
4: You should know your wife well enough to know that she likes her birthday presents. She likes the fact that you are going to make her feel special on her birthday. Not everybody is that way. Now, so this may work in some relationships, but I would think you would know your spouse well enough to know that every time you get her something, and she may say, oh, you didn't have to get me anything, but you can see the joy on her face. You can see the hints that she drops leading up to her birthday. And you may be the opposite. Like, I don't really care. I don't need people to make a big deal of my birthday. In fact, I would prefer it just, we just move on. And when Lucy was born on my birthday, I'm like, finally, we can all move on. You are cheap. You're a cheap ass. What are you doing? Like, if your birthdays are that close, then maybe you should have been going to a nice shared dinner between the two of you.
6: Sure.
4: For your entire married life. But to substitute that for not getting a gift, like, yeah, you're cheap.
7: This sounds, not all of it sounds like us, but my birthday is exactly a week before Colin's birthday.
4: Mm-hmm.
7: And we typically do something.
5: She said do-do.
7: I did say do-do. We typically do something. We go on a small little like long vacation or long weekend trip. We do that every year, but we also still get each other gifts.
4: Right.
7: And it's typically something I could go by myself. Like I could go out and buy it and he asks me what I want, but it's still, there's something about wrapping a gift, giving it to your spouse or your significant other.
4: It's taking the time. Even if you know what that is, your spouse has told you, yes, hey, I want a new camera.
5: Mm-hmm.
4: All of a sudden, if you decide that you're going to go out, even if you know the model, you know everything, but you're going to take the time to go do it, wrap it up, and give it to her, I think there is something, there is value in that.
5: Yeah, it's know your relationship.
4: Yeah.
5: I mean, if you guys have been doing it this way, she likes getting gifts. I mean, if it was a different situation where she's like, I would rather the experience of doing something with you than that's your partner. Yeah,
4: her reaction is not just, well, you didn't get me anything. Her reaction, especially from, like, you never really know what they're thinking, is, well, you don't know me well enough to know that this is important.
7: But I wouldn't call him cheap. He's just not, didn't come up with the right idea.
4: What's worse, being cheap or not knowing your spouse good enough?
5: Would you rather be cheap or not thoughtful?
4: Yeah.
7: I don't know what's
4: worse. We're asking you as the only female voice on the show.
7: I probably not knowing your spouse is probably worse. For sure. But
4: that would bring tears.

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2: Text coming in on Dear John. The guy didn't say, let's go to McDonald's. He said a very high-end restaurant. Stop calling your spouse cheap. That's grounds for a lengthy argument.
3: Well, that's what I said. I didn't think this guy was cheap. I mean, suggesting going out to a really nice dinner is expensive. You get a couple drinks. You get a really nice steak dinner. If you go to it's expensive.
4: But that's not what she wants. That's the bigger issue.
3: I understand that.
2: Difference is that's just not being thoughtful.
3: But I don't think he's cheap.
2: Right. The birthday guy's definitely not cheap, signed Mike and West.

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12: All right, guys. Jack Campbell admittedly had a poor game last week. Campbell hasn't been himself, and his PFF grade, if you buy into that stuff, is 37.7, which is 67th out of 89 for linebackers. What's going on with Campbell this year?
13: So I don't, there are times where we use the PFF grades to our benefit. The reason I don't in this situation is because we don't know what the defense was that was called, what his exact responsibility was. And it's kind of like looking at Hutch where, you know, he goes inside, looks like he gets a win, and they grade it as a win, but he was supposed to have contained. And again, we don't know what the defense was. So I'm looking at this in regards to why did he have that response? And I think a lot of what he is doing, he recognizes, like Hutch, like Aleem McNeil, and we've heard guys getting out of position, not buying into the defense. I think they all know up front, we've got to win. We've got to do something outside of what we're being asked to do. We got to do the extraordinary because our secondary blows. And I think they're just trying to do too much. They've got to, even if they don't buy into the defense, they've got to buy into the scheme and fulfill what they're doing. Sorry, I know I paused there.
4: No, you're good. I think the scheme is TBD right now, and I think that makes it harder. And I do think guys are pressing. Dan Campbell's word, I think, was trust. You got to trust that the guys around you are going to carry out their assignment. And what's the position at the middle of the defense that's going to be pulled in a million directions? It's the green dot, Jack Campbell, who's probably trying to do too much.
12: I loved his emotional response after the game. Look, I've not been the biggest of Campbell fans around here. I knew after that game nobody cares more than him. Yeah. People might care the same, but he took it to heart. So you should see a better version of Jack Campbell going forward. All right, there's been a lot of criticism of Lions DC Kelvin Shepherd after 2 weeks. Plant your flag. Will Shepherd survive the season?
4: Yes. Dan was loyal with Aaron Glenn through some real rough patches. And unlike the offensive coordinators, Campbell's not going to step in and take over. So I think for better or worse, and there's been some worse, that Shep is going to be the DC all year.
13: Does this mean survive the season? He's not fired in season, but he could be fired after the season?
4: Yes.
13: Okay. Yeah. I don't think he's fired in season for all those reasons. And I think if he's not fired after the season, when we talked to Dan on Tuesday, his tone to me said that he's looking at the next 15 weeks as a long season, even longer than previous or as it normally is, because he doesn't know what they're going to do defensively to solve the problems. And if Kelvin Shepherd is still here and he's still here next year, to me, that's a signal that Dan thinks it's not coaching, it's personnel. And that's Brad Holmes.
12: Well, I think they learned from 2024. This thing, whatever transpires injury-wise and what happens in the league, it is a marathon. It's not a sprint. I think they sprinted in 2024. 23 will tell you it's a marathon. They were 9-5 at one point. Wow, they won their next, what, 7 games? And they were suddenly in the NFC Championship game. So, you know, such a long season.
4: Also got blown out in Baltimore that year.
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539-9797. We want to hear from you on the Larkin situation. He's back out at practice. Durin, media day's coming up less than a week away. Still no progress, even with a very lucrative contract reportedly set for him to sign. In the 9 o'clock hour, we'll have Dear John, and we'll also touch on Drew Petsing and your impressions of what you've seen from the new OC.

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7: John, we focused a lot on the Lions' defense, and, well, for good reason. It's a major concern. But the Lions also have a new offensive coordinator, and you have some great numbers on Petsing. I want to offer up a chance for people to give us their first and second impressions of the Lions' new offensive coordinator. Wrap up some feedback on Duren and Larkin.
8: Okay.
7: Players like Duren are a dime a dozen. Ship him out of town. Get him out of here. I called him a crybaby. Says, makes sense that Duren would want to be in Sacramento. He will do anything to avoid playing in the playoffs ever again. That's Nate in Lapeer. Well done, Nate. The question is just going to bring the trolls out or the people who don't watch hockey. Anybody who says keep Duren over Larkin in a hypothetical just doesn't understand or cares way too much about the Pistons.
8: Yeah.
7: Yeah, it should be an easy call. If you're living in a world where you could welcome one back, it would be Larkin.
8: Yeah.
7: I'm more concerned about how this affects Cade. John, what do you make of this question? He says, we're on the clock with Cade. We don't want to waste time. Big stars could leave small markets.
8: Well, I guess going to things that, again, we've heard is that Jalen Duren didn't show up to a gathering put together by Tom Gores. He also didn't show up to a gathering put together by Cade. Mm. And so if you're not going to show up to your buddy's barbecue or whatever the event was, I'm not sure that Cade's voice in this is going to make a difference. And I don't know that what Duren is either perceived or real disrespect, I don't think it will have an effect on Cade.
7: Yeah, I think Cade's a pretty level-headed, I'd say smart young man. You go to him and you say, look, we offered Duren more money than he can make on the open market. Maybe he doesn't want to play here with you.
8: Yeah,
7: and by the way, I think it would be in our best interest to try to keep costs down to build the best team around you. And if we have to move on from Jalen Duren, I know you like the guy, you may be friendly with the guy. I don't want to sacrifice your prime by paying a big who can't dribble, can't shoot, and can't create $40 million. So we're actually doing what's right by you if we move on from Duren.
8: Yeah, and I think Cade is mature enough to look at that and say, are they going to put a team around me that is going to be good enough to win a championship? And can they do that in a better, more productive way without Jalen Duren?
7: Like, think about it.
8: Cade, friendship aside.
7: Cade's floor spacing when you commit $70 million to Asar and Duren.
8: Right.
7: That could drive a player away more than losing Duren.
8: And they can still be friends.
7: Yeah.
8: You know, from another team.
7: Yeah. Well, didn't LeBron and Wade and Carmelo do the banana boat in the offseason? You can banana boat your way, whatever you want to do.
8: I didn't see that, but sure.
7: Let's go to the phones. Keith in Detroit. Keith, good morning.
9: What's going on, fellas? How you guys doing?
7: Good.
9: You know what? Damn it, Duren. I was done with him the day after the playoffs. I looked at the contracts. I would have kept Beast Stew. And look, you can't create your own shot. If 10 mil, the 15 have been highest, I would have went. I was good. What I understand about Red Wing fans is like, you guys wanted Eisenman out of here. This man helped that happen. Mm-hmm. Why the long faces? Why are you coming down on the kid for doing what you guys wanted to be done? Why is there any booze?
7: Well, so I'm not one of those people.

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3: Got text coming in on Dear John and a variety of response. Dude thought he was going to get lucky with the bartender flirting. That's how they make your money. You sound like a loser. We never actually answered his question either.
4: No. Is it a loser? Was it a loser?
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6: Sure.
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6: No, guys, you don't get it. She was really into him.
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6: All right, it's Carson Anderson. Good morning. Morning to you, Scott.
7: Hi, Doug.
6: How are you?
7: Doing all right?
6: Yeah.
7: Yeah.
6: Out of here.
7: I was recognized by somebody in the building. You know, we get the station-wide emails.
6: Yeah.
7: Sometimes from the company-wide. And I was recognized by somebody that said, always comes into the building with a smile.
6: Really?
7: Yes. That was
6: somebody sent out a company-wide email.
7: Well, not a company. It was to, you know, they get these. The company has like some sort of reward system, whatever people get. And then you see your name go up on the computer every once in a while and say, hey, so-and-so.
6: The monitor over there.
7: Yeah.
6: Difference maker.
7: That's right. Yeah. That's right. So, yeah.
6: And your contribution to the company is you come out always
7: with
6: a smile.
7: Every day.
6: Is it anonymous?
7: No. No, it's not.
6: Who is it? Who
7: do Cheryl up front.
6: Cheryl's.
7: She's the best.
6: Cheryl's like, I told Cheryl the other day, because I said, hey, do we have any Advil? Because Cheryl kind of, she's like the station mom. She runs the front desk. She puts out fires. She helps us out. If you need anything, you
7: she's
6: go to
7: awesome.
6: Cheryl. So, and every great office has somebody like Cheryl, right? Backbone of an office.
7: They're lucky to have somebody like Cheryl.
6: Yeah, really? And so I'd asked her if she had any Advil, because the medicine chest that we had in the back was out. And she said, I don't. And then the next day, she's like, I got a whole bunch of Advil. We're going to restock the medicine chest, but here's some for you right now. And I'm like, oh, thank you. That's sweet. I said, Cheryl, if I asked you for a lime, you'd produce it, wouldn't you? And she's like, well, you know, there's the market. And I said,
7: do you need one, hun?
6: Yeah.
7: Yeah. Occasionally, she'll come up to me and hand me a bunch of, like, lens wipes for my glasses. I'm like, Well, thank you. I didn't even ask. Yo, here you go. I'm like, oh, you're awesome. Thank you.
6: Somebody on Twitch just suggested company-wide email. Be more like Gator and less like dot, dot, dot. Take 10 texts on that, guys. I don't know. I'm not taking 10 texts on that. But so I woke up at 3:33 this morning.
7: Oh, that's an interesting time.
6: Yeah. Well, I thought it was an interesting time seeing 3:33 on the phone. And the last time I remember seeing was 5:40, and the alarm went off at 6. So kind of tank's a little empty today. So at some point today, I may just go, and you just wrap it up.
7: Oh, I don't think that's how that works.
6: No?
7: No.
6: Can I just take a nap? Maybe. Nap?
7: No, I don't think that happens either. There's
6: Well, crap. Well, we'll see what happens. Because I feel suboptimal right now.
7: We're going to see, yeah. I don't know if I feel, I'm probably a little suboptimal myself.
6: Yeah?
7: Yeah.
6: Sick?
7: I don't think so.
6: No, I'm just tired. I'm not sick. I'm just tired. Tired of being tired. But it's football season. It's football season.
7: It is football season.
6: And it's 7 days a week, right? We go, go, go. It's great. And football's back tonight. So we'll have loser chooser at some point. We also will get into today. One of the things that I think will interest our audience is the coordinators speak on Thursday. So Kelvin Shepard will give his two cents on what's going on with the defense. And you know, what's interesting is I thought that Dan Campbell, I tend to fall more and more into the category of, well, what else do you expect him to say? But I thought Dan Campbell gave a very convincing endorsement of Kelvin Shepard. And what I mean by convincing, I think the sincerity of the endorsement was pretty authentic. I feel like Dan Campbell sat down, watched the game film, and walked away saying, he's not the problem.

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0: Okay, according to The Athletic, the Pistons' latest offer to restricted free agent Jalen Duren has something that is kind of uncommon in a NBA contract. They apparently have a monthly weight check-in. Pistons believe his weight was partly to blame, came as a surprise to the Duren and his camp. That claim came internally after Detroit's Game 7 loss to the Cleveland Cavaliers in the second round, with league sources saying the organization privately wanted Duren to cut weight then. So the story goes on to say weight clauses are uncommon in the NBA, though not unheard of, and sometimes resemble incentives. Glenn Davis, remember Big Baby, 2008 NBA champion with Boston, had a weight clause in his 2009 contract to return to the Celtics. The clause stated Davis would earn an extra $500,000 if he met unspecified weight and specific weigh-ins through the season. Unlike Duren, Davis had documented weight issues, clocking in at 289 while standing 6'9" tall.
1: I mean, remember the Big O, Oliver Miller, when he was here. Yep. Big fella.
0: During Langdon's time as New Orleans Pelicans GM from 2019 to 24, he was a key member of the team's front office that added a weight clause to Zion Williamson's five-year, $197 million extension.
1: I can see that.
0: Story goes on to say his struggles, Duren's struggles in the 2026 postseason are an obvious factor in these talks. But league sources said the perception that the Pistons believe that weight was partly to blame came as a surprise. Yeah, I already read that part. Anyway,
1: Did you think that Jalen Duren looked heavy?
0: Yes, but I think he always looks heavy. He looks rocked up. Do I think he looks overweight or out of shape? I think he looks very heavy because he's a monster. Do I think he looks out of shape? I'd have to go look at pictures, comparative pictures of him in the Cleveland series and him, you know, mid-season, I guess.
1: So I was in the locker room a lot in the playoffs this year. And I would say that my quick recollection is that's the last conclusion I would draw is that I thought that he was fat or out of shape or overweight or whatever you want to say. I mean, no, these guys are huge, but not necessarily, you know, in an overweight way. Yes, he's heavily muscled, and I think that's part of what we love about Jalen Duren, is because he can be this big, intimidating guy, but he's. It's not like he's a bodybuilder out there either. I mean, he's a big guy for an NBA player.

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8: But yes, that was a bad day for Dad. And the kids bring it up often of how I completely overplanned and we tried to jam too much in and then we missed the... And in Yosemite, once that lodge closes down, there's no options. I almost went like knocking on doors of cabins. Can we buy some food from you?
9: Got any beans or a hot dog we can store in our flashlight and bring over here?
8: So the worst travel decision you ever made.
9: While that's going on, while you're driving and then you're quickly realizing, oh, crap.
8: Yes.
9: At what point did you realize, oh, crap, while you're into that? Oh, and were you still, were you, like beforehand, you're still thinking, I think we can get this in.
8: I don't know. That's a great question.
9: And was the wife there next to you going, Doug, what are we doing?
8: So the way to get from Lambert Dome to the Yosemite Lodge is they're like kind of next to each other. But when I looked at the road later, I'm like, you have to drive all the way down way west and then come back up the valley. And it wasn't.
9: It's like sometimes if you're up north, if you're, I'm going to Torch Lake. Okay, where are you at? Well, I'm in Petoskey. Okay, where you got to get? Just right here to there. Well, no, it's on the other side of the lake. And next thing you know, you got to go all the way around the lake.
8: Dude, how many the mistakes you make? You want to just zip over to Traverse City? Yeah, sure. And then you're like, I didn't know it was 2.5 hours. Like, I'm already up north.
9: Whoops.
8: Anyway, the point being, it was one of those, I underestimated the drive, overestimated our hiking time with young kids. It was moronic. It was, like you said, dumbass dad. But if you ever had some terrible travel plan.
9: Only had some freeze-dried food you could have offered.
8: That would have helped, yeah. Really. That's the one time they would have maybe actually ate the crap. Let's go to Tom in Grand Rapids, on 97.1. Hello, Tom.
10: Hey, morning, fellas. Couple of things. First of all, going back to Durin, I think it needs to be reframed. And you brought up physics before in the prior segment. Not so much a weight issue, but more of a mass issue. You know, Durin is more like Julius Peppers, man. And I think when you think about what he has to do every game, he's probably 260 pounds, you know, and so forth. But you take off 10 pounds or 15 pounds, and his ability just to stay, keep his legs lively, go up and down, rebounding, defending, whatever it may be, I think would make a big difference over the course of a season. So that's one thing. The second thing is, I wondered you guys' thoughts. I get concerned that our current Lions, and I'm so happy we're competitive because years and years, decades of not being competitive, are more like the Dombrowski Tigers when it comes to not having a bullpen with our defense. We're good enough offensively. And I think Aaron Glenn's going to try to, you know, get Goff off his spot and come up the middle this week. He knows that. But at the end of the day, I wonder about that. And then a quick travel piece. It's not so much travel, but my old man was retired military. And he worked hard and played hard. And that guy would answer the bell every day. And I remember in my youth, when I would stay out too late, he would always pop his head in my room when we had to go fishing or play golf or do chores. And he would say, you better sleep fast, boy. And that was his...
8: I like the term. The Durin thing, Tom, is interesting because players spend so much time, many players, with every little detail. Every little detail.

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6: All right, good to be with you on a Thursday, hour two of the program. Calvin Shepard speaking with the media. We will turn it around and bring you the best of what the Lions defensive coordinator had to say. Some feedback coming in based upon the question we had in the blitz thingy. Sean McVay, head coach, LA Rams, said, the, you know, hey, the Rams lost the opener as bad as they look because a dumbass coach made bad travel plans. The travel plans were fly in the day before the game, play the game, fly back from Australia, where basically the clock is flipped. Like right now, it's something like 1 a.m. in Melbourne. And he tried to, he thought, you know, bomb in and bomb out and we'll be good. And the Niners were there and acclimated for like 4 or 5 days, whatever it was. So it just got us talking about the worst travel plans you ever made. I told one about trying to jam too much in a day at Yosemite and ended up feeding my family dinner out of a vending machine. Gator had a couple. One, you missed a flight by a day.
7: Yeah.
6: The other was...
7: That was it, though. It was only 24 hours.
6: Because if you missed it by 2 days, that would have been really bad.
7: Yeah, I mean, it was just a day.
6: And then the other one was you fell asleep on a beach before you hopped on a plane back from Puerto Rico and got super sunburned. Kang went clubbing in Vegas all night, took a red eye back and came straight to work. I did that sort of coming back from a bowl game where we were on the air the next day and I had to catch like a 5:45 a.m. flight or something like that. Where, no, it was after Sugar Bowl and it was the game went so late, I went straight to the airport and spent the night in the airport. Caught the first flight out of New Orleans back here to Detroit and came straight to work. That was a rough day at the office.
7: Yeah, I've done that too. But back in the day when I did, I was doing both Michigan State and Detroit Lions coverage. Mm-hmm. I had a late game from, I think it was flying back from Oregon in 1998. And I had to do the Lions pregame stuff the next day. And I got back at like 7 o'clock in the morning and I just went straight to the station and caught an hour nap on a couch.
8: So, like, I think you and I would, I feel like you and I would learn, Gator. Like, we're like, you know what? I'm not doing that again. That was stupid. I did 3 straight days of bachelor party activities. It was Friday, Saturday, Sunday,
7: that's
8: and I left. Yeah. I mean, that's way too much.
7: How old were you?
8: Mid-20s, early, you know,
7: mid-20s. Yeah.
8: I thought, but even then it was rough. I couldn't even imagine doing that now. But just to save one day, I'm like, dude, never again. That was just dumb. And Doug, I think you continually try to squeeze as much as you can.

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4: I also make a deep run, especially once the O-line gets healthy. I'm sure the defense is going to clean up. I still believe in Dan Campbell. I mean, I'm not going to go down the negative in this phone call, but there's still a lot to like about this team, and I believe that we can make a deep run this year and do a lot better than last year.
5: Why do you think the defense is going to clean stuff up?
4: I really think this meeting might help. I'm praying that Brad makes a move before the trade deadline. Mm-hmm. I just don't see a way he won't. Considering how last year went, but you know,
5: I think Brad's committed. I think Brad's committed to his plan. Right, I think that Brad has his belief system and is committed to his plan. But his plan, you know, I'm sitting there, pretend I'm sitting in the room with him, and I'm right there with him. Hey, I like this draft, develop. Get the best players, great job scouting, et cetera, et cetera. And then you go back and you go, but the plan included having a lockdown corner in Terrion Arnold. The plan included having a hell of a CB2, maybe an Ennis Rakestraw or DJ Reed. And right now, you know, what you're not getting, and Reed could still be a useful player for this team. He's probably going to go, you know, former Jet. I think he's going to be locked up on Garrett Wilson quite a bit this weekend. But if you're made this plan and parts of the plan are failing, I just don't see how you can't say, maybe it's time to deviate from the plan because this didn't work. This aspect of my plan isn't working, and okay, that's all right because it's going to happen. But you got to be able to adjust on the fly here, man.
6: Yeah, it's that's from a coaching standpoint, from a player standpoint too. You have to, you know, when you get to the sideline to give up a big play, get there, look at the tablets and see what happened and figure out why you as a player didn't do what was necessary. And same thing with the coaching staff. And it sounds like that's exactly what they were doing this week, was hammering things out with this and letting the players talk to the coaches talking to players, everybody in there and hashing it out. And what it comes down to is that there were way too many explosive plays in the first couple weeks of the season. By their count, 23 explosive plays, and the vast majority of them, according to them, like 74% of them, were because of self-inflicted issues.
5: Okay, where did you say that again? Where did you get this from?
6: This is from what Kelvin Shepard had to say today.
5: Okay.
6: And he was talking about there's 23 explosive plays. So, and that they needed to be better, and they realized that it was self-inflicted on... it says within that 75% of it, guys, are self-induced.
5: Okay, so like 18, roughly.
6: Sure. You do the math on that. You're better than I am.
5: Yeah. So he thinks that they have effed up with where they're supposed to be or what their responsibilities are, and it's cost them.
6: Mm-hmm.
5: In terms of explosive plays.
6: Yeah. Guys are going to make plays in this league because you're tremendous players. You're going to get beat from time to time, and apparently that's what's happened on... You know, five of those 23 explosives. The other ones, self-induced.
5: Well, I think they truly believe it.

0: I learned patience from my adoptive dad. 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
5: Say enjoy your ham.
6: Yes. I would have a lot of discussions with them off the record so that they could provide a little insight. Because we get asked questions all the time. Why? And if we come up with possible solutions, sometimes people don't like the answers. But it doesn't come always from pulling stuff out of left field. It comes from conversations that you've had historically and filed things away. But look, as far as not looking like a championship caliber team, the defense is very concerning. And I go back to Seattle not looking like a championship caliber team against two teams that they put up 72 points against in the road to the playoffs. You've got to find answers. And so, yeah, do they have the material there to be a championship, win the NFC? I think they do. It's hard to make a case that they have the material to beat Buffalo. And the Rams should not be dismissed, of course, because the Rams, you could look at metrics with the Rams that are very concerning, but they still got a roster, man. And it's early and things change. And they simply might be the victim of the Australia trip, which one of my bold-ass predictions was it would never happen again.
7: I don't think they're ever going to play that far away again. No.
6: Don't you think so?
7: No, I can't. I mean, I can't see that. It just doesn't make a ton of sense to be playing that far away. I think that they should probably have a limit of just a couple of time zones away.
6: I mean, it's...
7: I mean, Europe might be, that's a nice cutoff. You get 6 to 7 hours difference depending, I guess, where you're coming from the United States. But from East Coast to Europe, you're looking at 6 or 7 hours. That would seem to make more sense than saying, yeah, no, we're going to have the two teams in California travel to Australia. Obviously, it's better that way than the East Coast teams doing it because they have to go even, 4 or 5 hours further. But it's just a terrible trip. For football.
6: 248-539-9797. By the way, we haven't even talked really about the Jamal Williams thing. He reached out and said, hey, I'd like to come back and play.
7: Former Lions running back?
6: Yeah.
7: Yeah.
6: What do you make of that?
7: I find it really interesting. Obviously, Jamal Williams was really good for the Lions for those first couple seasons with the new regime in place. I think he said at the time, he set a single season record with the 18 rushing touchdowns that he had. He was a 1,000-yard rusher. He was incredibly likable. His teammates loved him. The fans loved him. He was like a big kid. Mm-hmm. And then they made the decision that he wanted more of a role or more money, and they went out and they got David Montgomery, and that changed things up, and we forgot about him pretty quickly because Montgomery was so good, and they had drafted Jahmyr Gibbs, and Gibbs was so good. But there's still tread on the tire, even though he hasn't played a ton the last couple of years.
6: I don't think he played last year at all.
7: So if he's healthy and he says he's staying in shape and he's always ready to go, and that's why he wanted to see if he could latch on with the Lions. And the Lions, I guess to their credit, Dan Campbell said, well, we'll keep it in mind, but right now we don't have anything going on right now in terms of the running back room where we have the opening, but we'll keep you in mind. I think they should keep him in mind. And if there's nothing imminent, it would take an injury to even consider it. But at this point right now, it just doesn't make any sense.
6: He's at that point of his career.

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5: And they started off 0-2. The Packers, on the other hand, they got embarrassed against Minnesota when everything that could go wrong did go wrong for them in the fourth quarter of that game. They ended up getting blown out by 17. But then they bounce back and come back and find a way to beat the Jets. I think that's going to go a long way for the Packers here for this week anyway, that they're going to build off of that. They can say, look, we find ourselves down. We can dig deep and snatch a victory from the jaws of defeat. And when you look at Atlanta, it's just what Atlanta does. Michael Penix, first game back, he's not going to be ready to roll. So I think that the Falcons are going to be just bad enough to lose this game on the road.
6: There we go. We both have Atlanta losing tonight. Okay. Here's a soundbite from Calvin Shepard. Got a lot of reaction. We'll play it for people just joining us.
7: From my standpoint, that's for losers. What am I going to stand up here and keep saying I don't have Kirby? I've never thought that. Obviously, guys, you would love to have all pro caliber players. But again, what I can't control that. All I can control is what I am given to work with, and that is my job. And we feel like we have the resources needed to operate and function the system that we want to run here.
6: Okay. Some people interpreted that as him throwing Brad Holmes under the bus or saying, look, I haven't been given enough. He finished the thought. We have enough to operate and function in the system we want to run here. And I realize the most salacious answer is often the one that people love to push. It is a very popular thing to do in our industry. I think you got to let the whole soundbite play out. And he says he thinks they have enough. I don't think he's doing that to Brad Holmes, but some people are going to hear it the way they want to hear it, I guess. When I first heard it, my ears perked up. And then when he finished the thought, I'm like, oh, okay. But reactions are coming in, Gator.
5: I imagine reactions are coming in. But, just kind of add to that, I think he said what you're supposed to say as a coach. They can't concern themselves with injuries. It's got to be the next man up mentality. Every team has to deal with them. And to sit there and whine about it does no good, because it's just, you got to be proactive and move forward.
6: Function is from an unnamed texter. Quote, function isn't winning a Super Bowl. Well, the defense is not likely to lead them to a Super Bowl. If they're going to have any success, we already knew it was going to be the offense. Can they have a functional defense? Right? I mean, they're not going to have the best defense in the NFL. We're hoping for an average defense. It's possible, of course, that Buffalo's going to do that to just about everybody, and we hope that's our problem come February. How do we slow down Buffalo? Next text, I don't think he's necessarily throwing shade, but I do think he's trying to take some pressure off himself while also taking accountability by saying that we should function. That being said, I'd rather have the defense excel and flourish rather than just function. Well, thank you, Vince Lombardi. Everybody would rather have the defense excel and flourish. And I don't think, function is the word that he used to describe

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0: leave or they pass. And it's like, yeah, they really weren't that great of a person, but all you hear is about, oh, they're a great person. Oh, my God, salt of the earth. And, yeah, JV, you're going to remember the no-hitters, and he did this, and he did that. You're not going to talk about him leaving. You're not going to talk about his career as an Astro. It's going to be all your best JV moments.
1: I want to confirm something. I'm very proud of one Brendan Shabath. I just received a photo. He canceled his errands. He's on the course.
0: Okay.
1: He listened, and he said thank you.
0: You bullied him.
1: I did not. I was trying to make him understand we only get so many of these days on this planet. You can run errands any day. If you have the opportunity to go do something you love on a beautiful day like this, go do it, man. You get hit by a bus tomorrow. Running errands. Target will be there tomorrow. Get out on the court. Plus, he's a good golfer. How many days you got left?
0: I don't know. I thought I heard you say, I'm only going to offer you this deal once.
1: Okay. I'm going to go to John. Johnny, how you doing, buddy?
2: Good. How are you?
1: Good, John. What's going on?
2: Well, I got a little, I rarely disagree with you, rarely, but I do a little bit in this case.
1: Okay.
2: Because for me, I'm 31, so his best days were my best days. So I am, don't kill me for it, but I'm being nostalgic.
1: John, I'm not killing anybody. If it makes you happy, do it. It's okay, man. It's not North Korea. We're going to throw you in the gulag.
2: I completely agree with you. It's a total money grab. That's all it's for. 2 days, on-field decor, all that nonsense. What I really want, though, honestly, is who cares? This team blows. They've blown for months. We got nothing left to watch. I don't want to watch Flaherty. I don't want to watch Torrey Melton. Put him out there. If he gives up 11, who cares? The season's over.
1: Yep.
2: But, I mean, it's kind of like taking your dog for the last walk. He might get up and run for a minute. Maybe it'll be fun to watch. You're trying to give him a good last day. I mean, that's how I look. It might be a messed up way to look at it. But
1: No, John, I understand the sentiment. No one's putting him down. He will go on and have a long and wonderful life with hundreds of millions of dollars. I get the principle of what you're saying. Yeah,
2: we hope so.
1: John, the one thing you said, though, I can't help but laugh. On-field decor. Really?
3: Well.
1: Really?
2: I didn't say it. They said it.
1: No, I know they said it. It's just you can't say it without laughing. On field decor.
2: I had to practice it for when I was on the air.
0: Guys, maybe, and I got this text from a listener in Tom.
1: Yes.
0: Maybe the ending of this will be like the Rutgers. Rutgers after they lost to UMass and had the gigantic fireworks display.
1: In an empty stadium.
0: Yes.
1: Nothing beats. UMass is on both ends of that. So UMass last year on like a Thursday night game, they're down 49-0. They kick a field goal with like 6 minutes left in the fourth quarter. They launched fireworks. It's 49-3. And they basically were like, hey, Bobby, empty the chambers. it was like every canister they had in Amherst, Massachusetts. 49-3.
0: Yeah. Well, you're right. They're on the other end of this, but maybe the Tigers at the end of the game launch all their fireworks in the middle of the day.
1: On field decor.
0: Everybody gonna be wearing a Verlander jersey?
1: Oh, you know what it is. I'm so bitter.
0: Big JV in center
1: no,
0: field.
1: I'm just bitter. This AL sucks. This division sucks. And this team just bleeped down their leg all year. I'm just bitter. It's not Justin Verlander's total fault, although it would have been nice if he participated. I mean, you signed the guy because it was great in a stretch drive, and he gave you nothing.
0: I give him a little bit of credit for realizing I have nothing left in the tank. I'm not going to embarrass myself. Guys, I'm just going to sit here and clap and be a on-bench coach.
1: Well, why didn't someone tell Scott?
0: I give him credit for that. Like, you know, damn. I'm going to give it to I got nothing. You just keep on. No, don't ask me to do anything. Can you get us one out? Nope. It's like asking TJ to go out there. Can you give us one rep? Nope.
1: David, a couple of texts, and we'll go to football. I'm glad we got some traction with it. People wanted to talk about it. Like I said, do whatever makes you happy. It ain't for me. Go ahead.
3: If you're mad now, wait till they surprise him with the jersey number retirement as
1: no.
3: he leaves the field.
1: No. It goes up on the bricks?
3: Yep. Probably.
1: No.

0: 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It's a little bit more work for you, but your wallet will definitely thank you.
1: A message from the Council for Responsible Energy. 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

0: Hi, this is Mike with Temperature Pro. The kids are heading back to school and getting ready for their first big test. 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

0: Listen, the back, you look at the back end of the schedule, and that's when you're like, oh, my God.
1: Because the ultimate slump buster is coming to town. All right? I mean, you could be in a tough spot.
0: They're actually going there. They're going to Coral Gables or wherever they play.
1: No. The Jets are coming to town. If you need to get right, you call 1-900-JETS, and they're gonna take care of you.
0: You over there discoing?
2: I love hookers.
0: You discoing over there?
1: Okay. No, I'm just saying, if you're going to get right defensively, this is a non-explosive, this is a defensive-oriented team coming in. Mm-hmm. It's on the fast track, at your place indoors, right? You don't have to actually play in the elements like a real NFL team. It's going to go fine Sunday. Everything is fine.
0: So
3: the problem, Mike, is that there was a lot of guys running wide open in that secondary against the Bills where Josh Allen didn't really have to be Josh Allen. Geno Smith can hit a guy open if there's no one within 10 yards of him.
0: Paul, it's unfair to compare teams to Buffalo. There's a lot of guys open against the Saints. So
1: Geno Smith is a walking recycling bin. I can't live in a world where he comes in here as a Jet. Maybe with Seattle, I would have lived with it. There's no way. I know the Prop Bet Casino will be lively tomorrow.
0: Last three games here in Detroit.
1: That was eons ago. That was like really pre-COVID.
0: 22, 23, 24.
1: Decade ago. Then Geno went to the Raiders.
0: Five touchdowns, one interception.
1: Those are distant memories.
0: Okay.
1: Somebody help me. 97-1.
0: Here's the beauty of it. I can watch the game in the basement, whether it's the Lions and Jets or whoever. 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
3: I'm Christine Lisi. Major League Baseball history made today by the White Sox by beating the Royals 9-1. Chicago became the first team ever to clinch a playoff spot after three straight 100-loss seasons. White Sox win mathematically eliminated Baltimore from playoff contention. Chicago is a half game back of AL Central leading Cleveland. Cubs punched their postseason ticket with a 2-1 victory over the Marlins. Pete Crow Armstrong, with his stolen base in the first inning, became the seventh member of the 40-40 club.
4: 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We got some more games to win, and we got to win these three games to do our best to make sure we...

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4: I'm Christine Lisi. What a sports day this has been for the city of Chicago. White Sox routed the Royals 9-1, became the first team in Major League Baseball history to clinch a playoff spot after three straight 100-loss seasons. The White Sox win mathematically eliminated Baltimore from postseason contention. Meanwhile, at Wrigley Field, the NL MVP favorite joined an elite club.
5: He's got that big league right now. He's going. The pitch inside. Throw to second. Not in time. 40-40 for Pete Crow Armstrong. 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
6: He got a great jump. As you said, Patty, had a big lead. He got a great jump. No chance of throwing him out.
4: The call on the Cubs radio network. Pete Crow Armstrong, seventh player in history to join the 40-40 club. Cubs edged the Marlins 2-1 and clinched a playoff spot. This is the first time both Chicago baseball teams are in the same postseason in 6 years. Rangers 3, Mets 1, Texas up a half game on Houston in the AL West. Guardians leading at the Red Sox, 1-0 top of the third on an Angel Martinez solo homer off Ranger Suarez. Cleveland up a half game in the AL Central on the White Sox and can clinch a postseason spot with a win at Fenway Park. Bryce Harper game tying RBI single. Phillies and Brewers knotted up at one, bottom five. Brewers can clinch the top seed in the National League and home field advantage throughout the playoffs with a win and a loss by the Dodgers to the Padres. The Phils clinch a playoff spot with a win and a Pods loss. Reds and Braves knotted up at one, bottom of the first inning. Atlanta will be locked into the number three seed in the National League for the postseason with a loss or if the Dodgers beat the Padres.
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10: Well, these 6 NFL teams are on a mission to try to manage their team without their quarterbacks. It's the Afternoon Cool edition known as Freddie and Harry. Thank you very much. He's Harry Douglas. I'm Freddie Coleman on Sirius XM Channel 80, as well as TuneIn. Don't forget to tell that smart speaker to play ESPN Radio. Before we get started, all the teams, I got to bring in Shannon Penn of his New York Giants. Jackson Dart, his quarterback, about to have season-ending knee surgery. I have never heard this less communication with Shannon Penn, HD, in the 12-plus years I've known this young man. Ever since that happened involving the New York Giants, Shannon doesn't want to participate in any kind of games, have any part of any kind of conversations, have any part of any kind of fun. His fun went out the window when Jackson Dart got injured and then had their season-ending surgery when we found that out. Before we hear from Shannon, Jameis Winston, expectations. Now you're the guy in New York. What say you?
11: The convince factor is through example. Through earned respect, earned trust, and I'm grateful that, you know, I have the teammates that I have. In training camp, I've earned a lot of respect from the guys. Last year, since I've been here, I've took pride in being a servant leader. So relationally, we're already there. Again, just the role is different, and I'm so grateful for it. And I'm happy to go out there and, you know, represent for Jackson and for the New York Football Giants.
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1: We've got all the sports you can handle, minus the sweaty jerseys and dirty jock straps. 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